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0: Welcome to Caring for Kansas City. I'm Mike O'Brien, getting up to date with all that's new at Harvesters today. And the new CEO, Debbie Espinosa. Hi, Debbie. Can you get us up to date with everything new at Harvesters?
1: Yeah, absolutely. And thank you guys so much for covering our, you know, just kind of all of the changes that are going on with Harvesters and talking with me this morning and being interested in making sure that people don't starve in our community.
0: Now, you just started a new job there, didn't you?
1: I did. I'm actually on day three today.
0: As the CEO?
1: Yes, as the CEO.
0: So we went right to the top, talking to the new CEO at Harvesters. This is Debbie Espinosa. So, well, congratulations, first of all.
1: Thank you so much. I appreciate that.
0: And you were just mentioning something about this is your third day on the job, but some of the new things going on. So let's just talk about that to get started. What is new at Harvesters?
1: Well, I guess what's new with Harvesters is, one, we just had a transition with regards to me coming in as the new president and CEO, and so I'm very excited to be here in the community. I actually went to Rockhurst University many, many moons ago, so it feels like I'm coming back home again, which is wonderful. But yeah, lots of really wonderful things that are happening over at Harvesters right now. We've got a lot of great volunteer events that are coming up. This September is what we call Hunger Action Month. And so it's really a time through the month that nationally, you know, all of our sister food banks within the Feeding America system, as well as Harvesters here in Kansas City, we really try to do our best to make sure that we're getting out in the community and helping people understand what food insecurity is and how much of it we have in our community so that we can engage people and help them understand how they can be a part of making sure that we don't have people that are starving, you know, living in our neighborhoods, our neighbors that are close to us or from far, but just making sure that we can be there for them so they have fresh and nutritious food to be able to eat.
0: Well, yes, I'm sure everyone has heard about Harvesters. They know Harvesters is a organization that does great things and they help people out. And we're going to talk about some of those specific things here with you today. You mentioned some events coming up in this month of September. Can you give us some exact dates and times and what is going to happen on those dates?
1: Yeah, absolutely. So one of the things that we've just had actually is events called Food for Thought, and in various communities around our 27 county service area, you know, we have places that we bring community together, small groups that allow people to have really good conversations with, you know, Harvester staff. Being able to allow them to ask the questions about, you know, how many people are in need in their community, how many children, how many seniors are suffering from food insecurity and all of the things that they can do to be able to help them out. So some of the events that are coming up between now and the end of the year, we've definitely have Hunger Action Day in September 29th, and that's where downtown Kansas City is going to be lighting up orange. So, you know, one of the things that we do to be able to bring attention to food insecurity in our community is that many of the cities, you know, around the United States, they light up the town in orange. And so we're very thankful for Kansas City for doing that on September 29th, which is Hunger Action Day. We've got the Food for Thought seminars where we bring small group formats of people together to really talk and learn about food insecurity in an in-depth sort of way. And we're going to be doing a trivia night on October the 8th at the Cinder Block Brewery. So you can go ahead and contact Harvesters and register for that if you're interested in learning more about it in a fun sort of way. But we'll also have more Food for Thought programs that are going on through the rest of the year if they're not able to make October the 8th. So, you know, you can find out more information about that on our website. And of course, we have the Chief Kingdom Food Drive that's happening in November, which is one of our largest food drives. You know, the chiefs have been amazing.

0: over 52 million meals annually through over 600 community organizations in our 27 county service area. So we have to source food from all over the place. Some of it comes from the U.S. government through the USDA commodities programs. We have a couple of programs that do that. We have large corporations that are, food manufacturers, food distributors, a lot of those retail stores that you see, both the local retail stores through our retail rescue program, as well as their distribution centers, send us lots of food in order to make sure that we can take care of community together. We have corporations and businesses, sports teams like the Chiefs, that do their annual food drives or their food drives throughout the year in order to allow people to be able to come and help support. And then we have a lot of people that are bringing food in to the food bank or donating it through those barrels at the grocery stores that you see all over our communities. We source from so many different places. And of course, we cannot forget our agricultural partners. Many of our farms, many of our dairies, many of our ranchers, they donate product too as well to make sure that we have a variety of foods that are going out that are healthy and nutritious to all of the people in the community that are really struggling to make ends meet right now and are having to make some very difficult choices with regards to either paying for their rent or their mortgage or eating. So we want to make sure that they don't have to make those difficult choices. They can stay in their homes and they can have nutritious meals at the same time.
1: So how does someone qualify to be helped by Harvesters?
0: Well, basically, with all of the places that we have and the foods that we distribute, if you are struggling to be able to make ends meet and be able to pay for food, then you qualify.
1: Okay, great.
0: And so we try to make it as easy as possible for people to be able to go to any one of those agencies that we distribute through in the community. We want to make sure that they're provided really great service. So when they come in, they don't have to be embarrassed. They don't have to worry about whether or not people are going to make judgments about them. We want to make sure that they know that they are welcome and that we are just there to be able to help. I know sometimes people can be scared to come in and get food assistance because they might be a little bit embarrassed, but I promise you that many of the places that we distribute the food through, they are welcome with open arms because we want to make sure that they know that they're not alone.
1: What a great organization to have to be able to help people in need when that circumstance arises. I was looking at your website here, just to change gears a little bit. I'm looking at a careers tab. So if someone is interested in helping out or volunteering or getting a position with Harvesters, what's that process like?
0: Absolutely. So basically, the website's really great. For each one of those areas that you just named, there's a little bit different of a pathway. But for Harvesters, all you have to do is just go onto our website and go to the volunteer page if you're interested in being able to help out. We have a facility in Kansas City, and it's over 250,000 square feet.
1: Wow.
0: And it's because that's what it takes in order to be able to process, 52 million meals. We also have a distribution center in Lawrence, Kansas, and so we need volunteers at both places. In fact, we have so many volunteers, the amount of hours that they donate to us to help us pack and process this food to get it out to the community totals almost 61 full-time employees.
1: Oh, my goodness.
0: So we have a great volunteer base. But, it's needed. We can't do it alone. We rescue a lot of food. We bring a lot of food in for many of the retail stores. And, of course, this is food that is completely edible. If we didn't rescue it, it might end up in landfill. And why would we want to throw away food that is absolutely, wholesome to be able to go out to people to eat? But it takes a lot of volunteers to be able to sort it, to classify it, to inspect it, to make sure that everything is looking good before it goes out. So they can go online, click on how to help, and then there's going to be a category there that says volunteers, and then they can work through that in order to get connected.
1: So,
0: for job applications, just click on the employment, and we can definitely make sure that they can look at all the different positions that we have posted, and if there's something that looks good to them, definitely apply.
1: Seems like the times that we're in now, is there a greater need? Are there more people really struggling to meet their food insecurities?
0: Yeah, you know, it's interesting because right now,

0: the economy and the way that the economy is moving, there's a lot of things that are higher priced than normal. And if you kind of think about it, you know, think about the fuel prices. The fuel prices have definitely increased quite a bit. But people and their jobs and their salaries have not increased to the same degree that we've seen fuel increase or food increase at the grocery stores. You know, so even just by taking those two categories alone, if you were already right on the line being able to pay for everything, but you were going paycheck to paycheck, and then all of a sudden gas went up by 30% and food went up by 30% at the same time, if you're living paycheck to paycheck, it might mean that you're falling behind a little bit. So many of our clients, and you know, we know this because of the stories that they tell us, they find themselves coming to the food bank and our food bank pantry partners because they want to make sure that they can stay in their homes and they want to make sure that they can pay for their gas in order to continue to get to their job and not lose their jobs. And so we say, you know what, we completely understand that. Go ahead and take the food for free. And we know one day maybe you'll have the ability to recover and maybe you'll come and volunteer for us instead of coming into our food bank lines. But until then, we're here to take care of you.
1: Talking with Debbie Espinosa, the new 3 days on the job at Harvesters. Congratulations. I know you're busy, so thank you for the time to talk to us. So what's the next thing you're going to do today? After talking to us, what is the next thing you have to do to get Harvesters up and going today?
0: Oh, boy. Well, we've got a lot of meetings today, so I'm going to be taking care of those. We had a really great Food for Thought event last night. Just a big shout out to the interim CEO as well as past CEO who came out of retirement to be the interim CEO while they were in the process of doing the search, Valerie Nicholson Watson. So we were able to honor her last night. That was fantastic. But yeah, just, you know, meetings to just get onboarded, make sure that I understand the team and what it is that they need from me in order to be able to support the wonderful work that's been going on here at Harvesters in Kansas City for many, many years. I've known the organization since I went to school at Rockhurst many, many moons ago, as I mentioned, but I actually interned there when I was going to school at Rockhurst. Mm-hmm. So I think it's fascinating that I'm back now in this position, being able to help support the community in this way. But I've been in food banking now for close to 15 years, and I'm coming from a food bank in Southern California over in the Palm Springs area where I was a CEO there for 8 years. So really hoping to be able to bring, you know, a lot of, I think, ideas and thoughts and combine them with the wonderful organization that Harvesters already is to just make sure that we continually innovate and serve the community as best as we possibly can.
1: Yeah, it's a mission and a ministry as well. So just in a way of recapping and going back before we end up, just go back, please, and mention those September events coming up. So that's the month we're in, and let's just update and remind people what's going on for September with Harvesters.
0: Yeah, absolutely. So we have Hunger Action Month all of this month. There's going to be activities around the cities, but I think one of the most prominent ones is on September the 29th, when it's actually Hunger Action Day across the United States, and Kansas City is going to be lighting their downtown area in orange. And then again, we have that next Food for Thought Trivia Night, which is on October the 8th in the Cinder Block Brewery. And then we've got Chiefs Kingdom Food Drive coming up in November. So, of course, we all love our Chiefs, and we definitely love them, not just because of football, but because of the contributions that they make to the community. So there's a lot of those things going on. Again, we have over 420,000 people that are food insecure in our community, you know, and 128,000 of those are children. So we want to make sure that we all do together our best to make sure that no one gets left behind.
1: So in addition to the website, that's just harvesters.com, is that it?
0: Harvesters.org.
1: .org, excuse me. Let's make that clear. Harvesters.org. And then any other social media locations for Harvesters?
0: Yes, we're on all the you know, we'd love for everybody to follow us. You know, we love to have those followers. It's where we can push out the information as fast as possible for community events that are coming up. And we're on all social media platforms, Instagram, Facebook, X, you know, so you can find us there. And we always love to have new friends, whether it be, you know, people that are following us on social media and just learning more about, you know, what the food bank does and how we serve the community and all of the 600 agency partners. You know, to having them be friends of the food bank, either through financial donations or through food donations or through time donations, meaning volunteerism.
1: Excellent. Debbie Espinosa, new CEO at Harvesters, thank you very much for taking the time to talk to us. And from all of us here in Kansas City, we just say thank you to Harvesters for all the great work and love and support that you help everybody out with here in KC.
0: Well, we appreciate it, and we know we couldn't do it without all of you. So everything same back to you for everything you said about Harvesters. We're a team together, the community and Harvesters, and we really, really appreciate all of the support. Thank you so much for having me on the air today.
1: Well, thank you, Debbie. Happy to be on the team. Now, caring for Kansas City, checks in with Susan Belger-Angulo at Kansas City's only diaper bank. It's Happy Bottoms. Can you just start us off by giving us some history? How did Happy Bottoms get started here in the Kansas City area?
2: Well, it's a fun story, Mike. Happy Bottoms was founded in 2009, really by happenstance. Our founder executive director, Jill Gajkowski, was trying to decide, did she go back to work after having a child, or was she going to pivot and do something else in the community? And some of her friends were talking about diaper need, and she certainly was seeing that on her own with her own child. And so she decided to do a one-week diaper drive, hoping to collect around 7,000 diapers. And at the end of that 7 weeks, I think she said she had somewhere between 13 and 14,000 diapers in her garage, and then was sitting there saying, okay, now what do I do? And she certainly didn't think that having people come to her house to pick up diapers was very efficient. So she gave those diapers to two what we call partner agencies. And at the time, those two agencies came back to her within a couple of weeks and said, do you have more diapers? And she realized that there was a need in the community. Isn't that fun? That's how many of the nonprofits in our area, in the Kansas City community, have started. People see a need, they try to figure it out, and they go forth. She then started getting our 501c3, and officially Happy Bottoms was birthed as a nonprofit in 2010.
1: So Happy Bottoms continues to be the only diaper bank, is what we're calling it here in Kansas City. So families that are in need, something here in my notes says there's something called a diaper gap. What's that?
2: Yes, so a diaper gap is the lack of having a sufficient amount of diapers to keep your baby dry and healthy. So we know, especially early on, babies will use somewhere between 12 and 15 diapers a day.
1: A day.
2: So when you think about the course of a child in diapers, that could be anywhere from 6,000 to 9,000 diapers in the course of that diapering period of a child. And when you look at the price of diapers these days, it's astronomical.
1: So then how do you connect those who want to help out and donate or give and connect them with families that have the young ones that need the diapers?
2: So, Mike, we are what we call ourselves is a backbone agency. So, again, because of that early on time and understanding that families could also need other items like food, maybe they need help with rent, maybe they need help getting their car fixed so that their family could go on and go to work. We continue to partner with agencies throughout the Kansas City community, and we currently are partnering with 80 partner agencies, 6 hospitals in our core 6-county area, but we are currently serving over 62 counties on this side of our state. Mm-hmm. And we do that, you know, for us, we are part of the National Diaper Bank Network, and we were one of the early founders of that organization. And what the National Diaper Bank Network has done for us is they have leveraged all of the diaper banks in the country. There are over 200 of us in the country, and they have gone to several manufacturers on our behalf. So we are able to purchase diapers at a crazy reduced price. So I can turn a $10 donation into $20 to $25 worth of diapers, something that somebody that was going out to purchase diapers at Costco could not purchase them at the same price. So we leverage cash very, very well, but that doesn't mean that we don't want people also giving us diapers if they feel the need to do that. And we love to take open packages of diapers. Kids size out of diapers so quickly that, you know, you may have maybe three or four diapers out of an open pack and your child was in a size three and tomorrow they're in a size four. Those threes don't fit anymore. So instead of throwing them away, bring them to us. Take them to one of our diaper drop sites. We basically open most of the diaper packages that are delivered to us because we also are looking for the best value, and sometimes we're buying in bulk. We will open those packages of diapers. We will repackage them into bundles of 25. And currently in with our diaper bank, we are providing 75 diapers per child until that child turns four or becomes potty trained. And then we also will provide a free of charge potty training curriculum for that family to help them get out of that diaper circle.
1: And that is all really great stuff. So you mentioned the drop sites. If our listeners have some of these diapers opened or brand new ones that they've picked up and want to help donate, where are those specific drop sites for Happy Bottoms?
2: You can find our drop sites on our website at happybottoms.org. We are in several pediatrician offices to make it very, very easy. We are in several coffee shops. If you are in the Lenexa area, we are in Black Dog Coffee Shop. Mm-hmm. We're in others. The Learning Tree in Prairie Village will collect diapers for us. And then again, you can drop them here at our warehouse at 303 West 79th Street, just off of Warnell Road.
1: And the other option, other than just making an actual donation of the actual diapers to Happy Bottoms, the Kansas City Diaper Bank, can they make a one-time or an ongoing monetary donation?
2: 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We love large amounts of money. We are very, very proud that we are able, for every dollar that we raise, we are putting 86 cents back into our program.
1: And that can be done on your website?
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1: Happybottoms.org. Any other social media outlets that you're a part of?
2: We are always a part of Facebook and Instagram, and we have a large presence on Instagram as well, and LinkedIn.
1: So we know prices are gone up for everything, and families with babies and diapers, as you said, that can add up very quickly.
2: Exactly. And we donate every single diaper to our partner agencies. We don't ask them to pay. There is a small partnership agency fee that they help us with our administrative costs. But you know what? And we don't ask families to prove that they're poor. If you need diapers, we are going to make sure that you have diapers. We know families, two-parent families, are struggling just to make ends meet, and we're there to help.
1: Babies in diapers, keeping them clean and dry and healthy is all part of what Happy Bottoms hopes to accomplish with their keeping families and their babies nice and healthy and dry.
2: And families being able to go to work because you have to take diapers to daycare.
1: We want
2: families to stay working.
1: That's a great point.
2: You know, you'll find more about us on our website. Please visit there. We have awesome volunteer opportunities here. It takes about 5,000 volunteers to help us repackage the over 6.7 million diapers that we give out every single year to over 7,000 families here in our community. So come by, wrap some diapers with us. Our volunteer opportunities are quite full, but we will be opening up volunteer opportunities for 2027 really soon.
1: Would you just do the website one last time to make sure everybody knows how to find you and to help you?
2: Yes. Our website is happybottoms.org. There's a button there where you can go to find out more about volunteering, definitely about donating. But most importantly, if you're listening and you need diapers, there is a link there that says Get Diapers. It will take you to our 80 partner agencies that are open for you to get diapers if you need them.
1: And that's Caring for Kansas City this week. I'm Mike O'Brien. Thanks for listening, and we'll see you next week.
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5: Hello again, and welcome to American Top 40. I'm Casey Kasem, and I'm all set to count down the biggest hits in the USA. The official Billboard survey says these are the records you're buying and radio stations are playing all over America. Now, before we start our climb to the number one song in the land this week, let's review last week's top three. At number three last week was Higher Love by Steve Winwood. Number two was Take My Breath Away by Berlin. And last week's number one was This Smash.

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3: And the countdown continues now on American Top 40 with the 20 hottest hits in the USA still to come. I'm Casey Kasem, and on we go.
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3: Climbing five notches, here's the three-man English band who knew they had something going for them in the beginning. They're Genesis, throwing it all away.

0: Cash's first chart single, Two of Hearts. At number 17, it moves up 5 notches, 5th week in the countdown. 16 big ones to number 1. The hits from coast
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11: 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Among my friend group, I see what separates the strong relationships from the weak ones, and that isn't avoiding conflict. It's something therapists call emotional safety. Emotional safety means you can share your real feelings, even the hard ones, without fear of being attacked, dismissed, or rejected. 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So how do you cultivate emotional safety? One therapist put it simply, the only difference between the best and worst relationships is an ability to repair after a fight. 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It's hard sometimes, and there is no shame and getting help from a therapist. I'm Dr. Sanjay Gupta, helping you live a better life.
0: 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The Swiss duo Double climb a notch to number 16 with Captain of Her Heart.

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2: We're hearing the 40 biggest hits of the week according to the official nationwide survey of Billboard magazine. 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I'm Casey Kasem, and the countdown continues.
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0: on its way to number 26. That's Peter Gabriel and In Your Eyes, a classic American Top 40 extra from 1986.
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2: We're counting down to number one. At number four this week, climbing a notch, it's the hit duet by two singing actors, Gloria Loring and Carl Anderson. Here's Friends and Lovers.

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It's Mike Foster, and it's a winning weekend. Your shot to win tickets to go see Eric Clapton this Thursday at the T-Mobile Center. 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

94.9 KCMO, and so much going on in Kansas City this weekend. Here are just a few things to check out. Got KC Fiesta Hispania at the American Royal. Also, the 46th annual Art Westport down in Westport. And the Renfest going on out in Bonnie.

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And Mike and McKenzie there back tomorrow morning with your shot to win tickets to go see Trans-Siberian Orchestra at the T-Mobile Center on December 29th. We are counting down all week tomorrow morning. 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

94.9 KCMO, Kansas City's greatest hits, and Trans-Siberian Orchestra going to be in town December 29th at the T-Mobile Center. And we've got tickets for you all week. We are counting down row by row, starting tomorrow morning with the fifth row. Your shot to win those tickets to go see Trans-Siberian Orchestra when you play Border War tomorrow morning at 7 o'clock with Mike and McKenzie. And your awesome 80s weekend continues now with MJ, Billie Jean,

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94.9 KCMO, Kansas City's greatest hits. And the Girl Scouts, they have announced a new cookie. Yeah, it's going to be introduced when the new cookie season launches in January. That new cookie is called Patch Pals. It's a soft-baked blueberry muffin-flavored cookie. And get this, it's for your dog. Love that. Your dog's going to love it, too. They're intended to celebrate the bond between people and their pups. So, so cool. Your awesome 80s weekend, it continues now with Don Henley, the Boys of Summer, 94.9 KCMO.

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It is also National Hug Your Dog Day and National Grandparents Day. Oh, what I wouldn't give to see my grandparents one more time. And here's Bananarama. It's Cruel Summer, 94.9.

94.9 KCMO, Kansas City's greatest hits, and Trans-Siberian Orchestra celebrating their 30th anniversary this year. And they're coming back to Kansas City December 29th at the T-Mobile Center. You could win tickets before they even go on sale. Those tickets don't go on sale until Friday. We've got them all week long in the Border War. Fifth row tickets up for grabs tomorrow morning in the Border War at 7 o'clock with Mike and McKenzie. And your awesome 80s weekend continues now with one of my favorites, Daz Band, Let It Whip.

Cyndi Lauper and Time After Time on 94.9 KCMO, and just in time for Halloween and fall, Brock's Candy is releasing a candy corn perfume. Yeah, it's called Ode to Candy Corn, and you can get it at candycornseason.com, and it'll set you back $22. 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

94.9 KCMO and Mike Foster with you on your Sunday. And it's a winning weekend. Your shot to win tickets to go see Eric Clapton. He is in town this Thursday night at the T-Mobile Center. 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

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And if today is your birthday, happy birthday to you. Sending lots of birthday love your way. You celebrate with Ben Savage, Fiona Apple, Tyler Perry, and Jean Smart. She is 75 today. 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

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A Goodwill branded record store just opened in North Carolina recently. It's called Rewind, and it's just like a normal Goodwill, except they have everything music focused. So vinyl, CDs, cassettes, Blu-rays, DVDs, and more. So cool. I hope this catches on in other cities. I miss going to music stores. 94.9 KCMO.

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2: Whenever kickoff rolls around, Tall Boys Garage is ready for it. 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

94.9 KCMO and a pair of tickets to go see Seven Bridges at the Missouri Theater on September 24th. Mike and McKenzie have those for you tomorrow morning at 6:20. And that's going to do it for me, Mike Foster, getting out of here. Have a great rest of your Sunday and a great week ahead of you. I will talk with you again next weekend. JD Jackson, he is coming up next. Bye.

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Orchestral Maneuvers in the Dark, If You Leave. And don't leave now, because it's an awesome 80s winning weekend. J.D. Jackson with you today, and we are giving away Eric Clapton tickets all weekend long. He'll be at T-Mobile Center this Thursday night. So, when are you going to give them away, J.D.? 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

Well, not a bad day around the metro. Yeah, a few scattered showers earlier, if they have not yet moved out of your area. My meteorological expertise says they should be out of here soon. It'll be cloudy with high in the mid-70s.

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1: You just got what?
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And I hope somebody's listening to me. Because if they are not, they're going to miss their chance at Eric Clapton tickets. Yeah, he'll be at T-Mobile Center this Thursday night. I'm J.D. Jackson. I have a pair in my grubby little hand right now. Your chance is coming up on 94.9 KCMO.

While we're talking about numbers, write down this one, 1229, as in December 29th. That's when Trans-Siberian Orchestra is coming to town. It's the can't-miss show of the holiday season, and Mike and Mackenzie have tickets all week in Border War.

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First Sunday of the NFL season and no Chiefs game. That's because it's tomorrow night, Monday Night Football, out at Arrowhead against the Denver Broncos. And I'm happy I don't have to compete against a Chiefs broadcast. 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Hopefully both of them.

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off the Flashdance soundtrack, Michael Cimbello. You know, I had to kind of stop and think for a minute, because as you know, there are three movies from the 80s about dancing that begin with F. Fame, Footloose, and Flashdance. So I kind of went, wait a minute, which one is it? Oh yeah, it's Flashdance.

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J.D. Jackson with you on an awesome 80s winning weekend. Yeah, still have more Eric Clapton tickets up for grabs. Yeah, you can win them and see them Thursday night at T-Mobile Center.

On the first weekend of the NFL season, here's a football story you might remember. On this date in 2007, the NFL fined New England Patriots coach Bill Belichick $500,000 and the team $250,000 for spying on the New York Jets during a game.

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Eric will be at T-Mobile Center this Thursday night. 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
0: Yeah, I know. I am not known for my impressions, Clint Eastwood or otherwise. Yeah, that's who that was supposed to be if you didn't catch it. But you know what I am known for? I know exactly what songs to play on your awesome 80s weekend.

0: 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J.D. Jackson with you on your awesome 80s winning weekend. We've been giving away Eric Clapton tickets all weekend long. Eric will be at T-Mobile Center this Thursday night. Man, is that going to be a show. You don't get to see Eric too often. Coming up on 7 o'clock.
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3: 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He named it after the avenue in Brixton, London, famous for being the first market street to be lit with electricity. Hot hit 25 this week, Eddie Grant, Electric Avenue.
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